The ensemble L'Arpeggiata, the recording Terra Mater, Mother Earth, and, well, we just continue celebrating this glorious lady's work in the field of music, this week right here on Millennium of Music. I'm Robert Aubrey Davis.

0: Variations on a Theme by Robert Schumann by Clara Schumann.
1: What happens when you bring workshops in composition, songwriting, and performance to men in the New York Correctional Facility? A series of playlists featuring performances by participants of Carnegie Hall's musical residency at Sing Sing showcases a broad variety of genres, emotions, and themes. And this week on OnTempo, we'll hear about the initiative's impact. I'm Rachel Katz, and I'll speak with the program's creative advisor and one of the program's alumni about these musical opportunities. That's OnTempo, Saturday night at 7 on the Classical Network.

0: Just talk a little bit about your use of voice, which spans from opera all the way down. But I mean, especially if you're going to mix it with fixed media, electric, acoustic music, electronica, do you view the voice as something different than, let's say, you do in the first piece with pairing it with a violin or a flute, something that you could also, if you wanted to, amp or change how it worked? I mean, how do you view the voice? Because it also carries usually text, which these do too. So I'm just
1: Right.
0: curious.
1: I mentioned this idea of or the label, and I was never fond of labels, but now I've got one, metaclassical. And there are these meta layers of meaning. So when you've got the voice, there's a text, right? So we hear the words if we understand that language, and if we can understand the words, which you can't always, depending on how things are set, there's a whole other layer there, which is the meaning of that text, at least the poetic meaning of it, if not something, more concrete, more specific. So I love setting text. It gives me a real point of departure. And those two cello pieces are settings of Wallace Stevens. I lived with the poetry of Wallace Stevens for many, many years. I love it. And those two poems, The Snowman and Disillusionment of 10 O'Clock, are two of his most iconic poems. And I felt for years I could not set them. They're just too perfect as they are. And I thought, if I try to set them, I'm going to diminish them. I'm not going to create something. If I set a text, I want to heighten it in some way. I want it to be better, or meaningful in some way. And I finally got to the point where I had this idea: if I treat them with great simplicity, which is a challenge, writing music that is simple but not dull, right? Not boring, hopefully, that really moves deliberately and opens up in a narrative that's compelling, but keep the music simple. I could honor that text. So that's what I'm doing in that case. But spoken word, there's a tradition that goes back. I must have been in graduate school when I first heard the Berio Omaggio a Joyce, which is an electroacoustic piece totally made by splicing tape, right? Where he starts with a recording of his then wife, Kathy Bavarian, reading a chapter from James Joyce's Ulysses, or the opening of the chapter, right? Paragraphs, or a paragraph, which happens to be described by Joyce as a fugue, actually. And so he breaks that up and creates a piece that's on the continuum from spoken word to completely abstract sound. And that's an idea I've carried, through my whole life as a composer, really, that the voice, you can have the meaning and listen to it that way. You can also listen to it as an instrument.
0: So you're kind of cradle with using electronics where you like to extend something we already know. If it's a piano, it's a violin in the first piece, kind of extend that with the use of fixed media or electronics that would also pertain to voice as well. Then there's no
1: It
0: if.
1: often does, although the pieces I'm writing recently, and I'd include those two cello pieces, I don't want to get in the way of hearing the words of the text. It's that text is really powerful, and I want to sort of honor that and have you listen to it.

That was the Mazurka in F minor, opus 63, number 2 by Chopin, with Martha Argerich at the piano, and that comes from a live concert in Tokyo in the year 2000. Having established her early international career by winning first prize in the 1965

Franz Liszt's La Leggerezza with Martha Argerich at the piano. Let's come full circle and go back to the teenage Martha Argerich and her spectacular debut recording for Deutsche Grammophon, which featured this standard-setting performance that we will hear now of the Prokofiev Toccata.